0: to a 96-91 victory. Angus Glover scored 21 points for the South East Melbourne. Round 1 wraps up tonight when the Brisbane Bullets host the New Zealand Breakers. Now for a look at the capital city weather around the country. Sunny in Maganja and Brisbane with a top of 28. 19 and showers on Gadigal Country, Sydney, while it's 16 and cloudy on Ngunnawal Gambri Country, Canberra. 17 and sunny in Nam, Melbourne, and mostly sunny in Nipaluna, Hobart with a max of 17. A top of 20 and sunny in Tundanya, Adelaide. Mostly sunny and 22 degrees in Boorloo, Perth, and mostly sunny in Garamilla, Darwin with a top of 33. If you have any stories that you'd like to share with us, you can send us an email to news@nirs.org.au.
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you listen carefully to the hook, you can hear the laughter of women and children. It's inspired by my mum and my aunties all sitting around together having a good old laugh, you know?

0: Hey, which way, Toots? 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We got too much to do. You know time is a short space. But when we talk all day and when we talk all night, you may yap till we see the morning light. Deadly weather for fishing today. I can't chase the thought of sleep away. Chase, sleep away. Chase, sleep away. Chase, sleep away. I think the monkey's coming out to play.
1: Yeah.

Iga date claim ya for the tombstone unveiling, blow the late Reverend Pili Waigana and late Mrs. Dora Waigana, ni wallet. This one could be held on Friday 20th, blow November 2026, there where Saibai Island. Invitations to follow. We also have a date claimer for the tombstone unveiling ceremony, blow the late Mrs. Beryl Gaiba Chris, ni Annaba. This one will be held on the 21st floor, November 2026, Yahweh TI. Invitations to follow. For more information, you can contact Mr. Tutor Chris on 0439-065-258 or Miss Daisy Annaba on 0458-240-516.

is something higher. I mean, it's not where we are dealing with the reality of what's going to happen. It's something higher than man's own personal little vexation and pride self. This is something where no man can stop, because all nations are going to gather and all nations are going to say yes, I'm right. And some plenty will die, you know. But there is the people who did it, who want it and know says freedom money, which is the truth, the right to live, you know. Which when you take the right to live is to have the right vibe. The right vibe comes from Rasta.

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1: Hey, do you like this kind of music? Roxanne, Roxanne, all she wanna do is party all night. Or you might be into music of this nature. Baby, you blow my mind, blow my mind. I wanna make a love to you, baby. But when it comes to Torres Strait traditional, Torres Strait Contemporary, you can go past Radio 4 MW or 1260 AM.

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1: 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Just wanted to say a big thank you to Radio 4MW for making things possible on air.

of July. How's your Friday been going so far? Great to be keeping you company if you are joining us around the region. Good afternoon to you if you're joining us for the NPA communities. Of course, there, Lord Zenith Kess from Mare in the East to Boyu in the West. And if you are joining us as far as Western Province, PNG, great to be keeping you company this afternoon. And a big hello to our listeners, Yahweh, Kaiwa Laga region. And of course, if you're tuning in through Radio 4MW's app, good afternoon to you. As we go cruise through the sports show, we'll talk a little bit about Wangai Basketball Association. They've put a notice out cancelling their basketball carnival gara for this year. We'll also find out about junior boxing there, Yahweh TI. And of course, they kicked off this week. Later on, Bala NJ, aka Neville Johnson, talking about footy, local rugby league, and of course, NRL. And of course, Bala Nevi go join us later on this afternoon. And we got some great music coming up your way as we take it nice and easy here on the sports show. Good afternoon to you if you are joining us from home or work or cruising around listening to your car radios or wherever you're picking up this broadcast. Great to be keeping you company here on Yumi number one station, Radio 4MW. We'll also check out our weather forecast and tide times as well.

0: checking out our weather forecast and tire times for the rest of the afternoon on this Friday, 24th day, Lord July. For your TI, we are expecting mostly sunny weather, top temperature 26. Now, the Torres Strait waters, you got southeasterly winds at 15 to 20 knots, season swells reaching up to about 1.5 metres, but mostly sunny throughout the Torres Strait. And the northern peninsula area expecting mostly sunny for the rest of the afternoon as well, with east to southeasterly winds at 15 to 25 knots. Top temperature there continue to be 30. Looking down the Gulf region, the northeastern Gulf expecting east to southeasterly winds at 10 to 15 knots, turning south to southeasterly at 15 to 20 knots later on this afternoon, but mostly sunny. Cairns also expecting sunny weather for the rest of the afternoon. Top temperature there around about 23. Checking out the tide times for your TI and the Inner Islands. Now, TI and Hammond, that tide is dropping this sky in time. Quarter to five, you got a low tide of 1.41 metres. Tide will come up about quarter past 11 this evening, and that'll be 3.12 metres. Horn Island also expecting a low tide about 4 o'clock this afternoon. Tide dropping down to 0.92 metres. Coming up again this evening before 11, big tide there of 2.61 metres for Horn Island. Friday in Goods Island, a low tide about 5.30 today. That'll be 1.93 metres. Tide will come up about quarter to 12 this evening, and that'll be 3.23 metres. Prince of Wales also expecting a low tide about 4.30, tide dropping down to 2.46 metres. Then coming up again this evening at 11.40pm with the big tide there of 3.71 metres. For Prince of Wales, that's our weather forecast and tide times. We've been issued by the Bureau of Meteorology and Willy Weather.
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There's some local sport update here for Wangai Basketball Association. They've probably been start their season, of course, right about June, May, June month. But they also put out an official statement just in regards to the Zenith Kes Basketball Carnival this year. This one was been a big event for the association every year. But unfortunately, the Zenith Kes Basketball Carnival not going to be held due to the stadium be going through an upgrade. And I'll just want to apologise there for any inconvenience there. And that message come from Michael Loban, the president of Wangai Basketball Association. So, yes, unfortunately, the Zenith Kes Basketball Carnival has been cancelled for this year. But, yes, back on board, though, is Zenith Kes Junior Boxing. Them have been kick off this week, and really good to see them little ones here next door with Taurus Health, and also acknowledgement to Taurus Health and them for supporting the Junior Zenith Kes Boxing Club there. So they're doing some great work with the little ones there. If you have any sporting news you want to share with our listeners, please reach out, and of course you can call us here on 406-915-24. Pop by our office here at Douglas Street. If not, drop us an email. Best email address is drive@sima4mw.org.au. Still to come, though, our regular guest joining us this afternoon, Bala NJ, a.k.a. Neville Johnson, talking footy. And, of course, he'll be covering the NRL games and, of course, local comp happening here on TI as well as the Overlord, the NPA. And, of course, we got some great music this afternoon. Always great to be keeping you for company here on The Sports Show.

0: across Jimmy region as well, Garhwa. And so you know, coming in and having a chat with you is small therapy, you know, when Yumi get together to talk about sport. Sport now kind of big thing in Yumi community, but getting active, being active, supporting sport, and that's why, you know, I really enjoy coming onto your program here every now and again, hopefully over the next few weeks as things hot up in the NRL and local competition, and we will get some few other different guests in to give perspectives about sports. I try to rope one guest in there. He'll know this afternoon when he listens the show, because another baller from who's visiting from out island, and so he'll feel guilty. I'm going to make him feel guilty that he didn't come and join me today, but no names mentioned. But yeah, Bala, we'll talk to you when we go out to Purim in a couple of weeks time.
1: Okay.
0: But what, NRL round 21 still, wow, it's, we've only got, there's this round, there's only six rounds left after this.
1: Oh my goodness.
0: So if your team isn't in the running, good luck. Maybe start planning that overseas trip, or that what you're going to do in the preseason. Oh, sorry, in the off season. I kicked off last night. Good win there, of course. A tight win. Panthers. I know you're a big Panther supporter.
1: Just by the hair.
0: Not panic stations, but didn't the Eels play well? Hey, they pushed you guys all the way.
1: They did. I was thinking. I said, like, oh, they're playing win. Eels. Yeah, they're playing Eels, and then I thought, no, I better watch the game. And then next minute I put my TV on, and then Eels was in front, but at that time, Panthers too good, but there was a knock on there.
0: It's all about angles, isn't it, really? We just seem to be having some controversy, and you go get another kind. More important over the next few weeks, when sides are like need that one try or need that one big
1: point.
0: Play, otherwise they're out of the final. So, plenty of pressure on the referees and or players, which makes it good for Yumi, because it means that our sides are going to be playing their best football on the run home. So, congratulations to the Penrith Panthers, 24 points to 18 winners over the Eels, and we've got a lot of Panthers fans out there who'll be very, very happy this morning that they're back in the winners list. Speaking of winners list, you got a couple of sides who are going really well at the moment on this evening. The early game is the Knights up against the Roosters. Sil, who are you picking here? I'm still not sold on the Roosters. I still think that when they get the best side on the paddock, they're going to be dangerous. But there's some vulnerabilities you know? So, and I think the Knights, if they can play to the best, like, you know, they're an unpredictable side, the Knights. So, Knights are doing kind of what the Broncos did last year. They're very unpredictable. On their day, they can beat anybody. But then on their day, they can also play a little bit average. So I'm tipping the Knights, because this one's at home up at Newcastle there. So, in a tight one there. So that's the early game tonight. And then the Roosters and the Storm. Rabbitohs in the Storm. Again, two sides. You know, Storm are out of the eight. Storm have to win. They're in a must-win situation. Rabbitohs, they're also hanging on to spot there. In the, they're close enough if they're good enough. Don't know if Latrell Mitchell's back. I said to myself, I'm not going to tip the Rabbitohs until Latrell's back. So if Latrell is back, I'm tipping the Rabbitohs. If he isn't, I'm going to go with the Storm on that one.
1: Okay.
0: And then, of course, Saturday. It's another Super Saturday. The Raiders, they're in a must-win game as well. Raiders are in that category with a few sides where if they can win every game to finish off the year and hope some results go their way, they might make the finals. And it starts with this one. They're at home. GIO Stadium against the West Tigers. Certainly a winnable game for the Raiders. But Hudson Young is out with the injury there. So I think they can do it, though, at home, the Raiders. and then that's the first game for tomorrow. The second game is the Bulldogs up against the Warriors. Bulldogs, again, they have to win. They have to win, and they have to hope for some results go their way. It's going to be tough. The Warriors are a good side. They're pushing Penrith for the top two spot. I think the Warriors might be a little bit too good there. Your thoughts, mm-hmm. Bulldogs or Warriors?
1: Warriors.
0: Yeah, okay, cool. And then the big clash. The big clash of the year. As a Cowboys supporter, this is the biggest game of the year for us.
1: Brothers
0: against brothers. Sisters against brothers. Sisters against sisters. Sons and daughters.
1: Husbands
0: sons and,
1: against wives.
0: Husbands and wives. De factos and versus de factos. But, like, you know, it is, at the end of the day, it's sport. And it's good to see two Queensland teams having

0: something to play for. The Broncos have to win. They have to win, like we mentioned, their every game to finish off the season and hope a couple of results go their way. So they'll be looking to do that tomorrow evening down there at Queensland Country Bank Stadium against the Cowboys. So the heart says Cowboys, but the head says Broncos. I think that they're full strength. They've got probably more to play for, the Broncos. So we're going to give them this one here for you Broncos fans out there. keep an eye for Reece Walsh. He's the man. You can't stop him in the mood that he's in at the moment, that he's shown in the last 2 weeks. All you can do is just restrict him. So, let's hope that Gemma Chibishaki. Quick shout-out to Gemboy there, of course. He signed a deal with the Perth Bears moving forward. So he'll head over to Perth next year for a two-year deal. So well done, son, and to the family there. I'm looking forward to seeing him in the Bears jersey next year, and I hope he has a good game there down in Townsville. There'll be a lot of family and friends down there to support Gem. So I hope he has a really good game and a really good finish to the season. We'd love to see him play well and retain his Kangaroos jersey there for the World Cup later on in the year. So, that's that one down there, Country Bank Stadium, on tomorrow evening. Before Sunday, the Dragons up against the Titans. It's going to be a bit of a grudge match, this one, because these sides are out of the finals. So, anything can happen. You might be a 8-6 scoreline, or it might be a 56-54 scoreline. I don't know. I have to tip the Dragons because they're at home. they're out of finals contention, those two sides. So, might as well throw the ball around.
1: Yeah.
0: Have fun. the last game to round out of the round 21, Seagulls, Manly up against the Sharks. Manly been on a bit of a slippery slope here lately. And the Sharks have been going wonderful, man. They're my smoky for win the comp this year, is the Sharks. I don't know. Manly at home, surely. They need to stop this slide down the ladder. So I'm only tipping them because they're at home. Manly in a close game Sunday afternoon at Four Pines there at Brookvale. And the boys who were here. Shout out to Hamaso Tabio Fidel, Bala Edric Lee, and Ate Threads, who's here. And they've been around the Yumi community, as well as Dolphins coach Christian Wolf as well. Bala Wolfie, good to see you up around. I think he headed out to Baru, Christian, which is really, really good to catch up with Bala Laurie and the team out that way there at Baru. So, it's good to have Bala Wolfie in our region, along with them Dolphins players. And they've been everywhere, up the school, Island Stars, they've been around. Hopefully we can get an interview from them at some stage.
1: Yeah, we've been trying to catch them since they arrived at the wharf there, but another kind of busy schedule.
0: And how good is it to see, one of Yumi own, or two of Yumi own actually, here in our region, connecting back to culture, community, their fan base, their young kids. Like, I'll share a story when my young Kunzi there, Wigness, who's a very proud Raiders man. His brother Samuel is a Dolphins man. But when Wiggy been sick, this guy, I'm so go come school. Mom, I think I go bust a big cry. So he was very fortunate to see them up at the school, and then him and Joey and the team with the Island Stars, they did dance for them blow as well. So, good to see young Hamaso here, and wishing him all the best for the remainder of the year as well. One of our shining lights, along with Gem and Gemboy and Ezra, yep. and a few others, doing their thing in the NRL for us. So good to see him back home here, and hopefully next trip out of Ireland somewhere or over the NPA, we can see some more of our elite stars back in Yumi region.
1: Yeah, we're certainly blessed here on TI that we can have our own NRL players come and visit us every now and then throughout the year and over the last couple of years as well.
0: Wow. Dan, that's the NRL wrap. So,
1: NRL ladies.
0: Be remiss. We've got the NRLW, of course, which has kicked off a couple of weeks ago now. So they're up to round four. So tomorrow's games, you've got the Raiders up against the Sharks. That game's on before the NRL game, which is great. Bit of a doubleheader. Bulldogs up against the Dragons. Dragons tomorrow. And, of course, the Cowboys are at Queensland Country Bank Stadium before the Broncos game. Cowboys up against the Titans. So that'll be a good Queensland derby there. The Eels take on the Warriors on Sunday. The Broncos, who are going really, really well in the women's competition, they're at home to the Knights. The West Tigers take on the Roosters in the last game there at Leichhardt. So that's the women's game. At the moment, everything's going, like, you know, really, really well for the women. They start the season, of course, with the Origin, then they go into the normal competition. So keep an eye out there. Early surprise packets have been Canberra, the Broncos, of course, the Roosters, and keep an eye on the Warriors. My tip is the Warriors for the women's grand final this year in the NRLW. So we hope the ladies can continue to show that good form. All the games are live, actually, on Channel 9. So you don't have to catch them on KO. They're all on Channel 9 live. So get out there and support as well if you happen to be in any of those areas there.
1: Okay, local comp.
0: Yeah, local competition. So the local competition has been flying along. Of course, we're very privileged again, you know, to have the two local competitions, both here the KRL and also of course the NPA Regional Rugby League this year back after some bit of a break. So over there in the NPA, you got Bumagaroos 2 o'clock game up against the Ingenue Crocs, and the Numapoon Warriors up against Aloha Eagles at 4 p.m. So that's the games over there tomorrow there we're looking forward to hopefully getting a chat with NPA Regional Rugby League committee member or something then kind next week. Actually be over in the NPA next week, so I might wrangle up some mobs over there to have a bit of a chat about the deadly competition that they've had there after a few years off. They're going strong over there, and wonderful community spirit over there in the NPA as well. So shout out to the mobs over there, the families, the teams, all of those sponsors as well. It's of course sponsored by Bumang Enterprises Limited, so shout out to BEL, major sponsor of the NPA Regional Rugby League, to all of the board of directors over there as well, for Bumang Enterprises. A warm afternoon to Yupla over there, and we'll look forward to catching up with the mobs over there hopefully next week and have a bit of a chat about the competition. They're heading into the finals of NPA Region Rugby League.
1: And good to see NPA Junior Rugby League has kicked off as well.
0: Well, Junior Rugby League over there, very important part of the process. We spoke before about, you know, the Hammer and guys like Edric and Brenko Lee and, you know, Gem and, you know, Ezra and all of these stars. They have to start from somewhere, and sometimes they start from places like Cairns and Townsville and Brisbane. But, you know, when they start from local league like this, we've got to have a starting point for them. Otherwise, they'll never take it up. So NPA Junior Rugby League, Zenatkes Junior Rugby League, as well. Very, very important stepping stones there. Get out and support them young ones out there as they have a bit of a run around. It's always fun watching the young ones run around. They learn to tackle, learn to pass. Definitely. Of course, local competition. So tomorrow we have local competition here in the KRL. Knights up against Narrabri Brothers. That's the first game tomorrow afternoon, 2 p.m. down at the Ken Brown Oval. Mm-hmm. And then, of course, the Roosters take on Suburbs as well tomorrow afternoon in the 4 o'clock game. So looking forward to seeing families down there as well. Come down and watch a bit of rugby league, take your mind off things, and get out there and support your team, because there's only, I think, one more round after this one, and then there's the rep game, which I think is over the NPA, the final rep game for the year, and then they'll start the respective finals for both the NPA Rugby League, Regional Rugby League, and also the KRL as well. So looking forward to the final series there, and hopefully Simon can get out there and we can get a bit of live action going there.
1: Yes, we'll certainly look at that now. Speaking of the NPA, congratulations to young Price Mara.
0: Yeah, young Price Mara for the winning the competition there to have the jersey, the Indigenous jersey for the North Queensland Cowboys. So there's a wonderful story, a wonderful piece that they've done on on that young person there. When you look at the artwork on the jersey, it's like, wow. And then you look at the artwork that they've produced, it's like, yeah, it's crazy. It tells a story, of course, both Aboriginal and Torres Strait Islander background, which is always deadly, encompassing Yumi two cultures. And yeah, so I like it. I like the blue. The blue just make it, you just think of salt water straight away, don't you?
1: That's it. Red Dust Country. But Price is a boarding student at NRL Cowboys House. He's actually in year 8 and he goes to Kerwin State High School and, of course, and come all the way from Bamaga there. And he has, well, strong cultural ties with both Aboriginal and Torres Strait Islander family. So big congratulations there.
0: Big congratulations.
1: His family must be really proud.
0: Well, family and communities are proud, and, you know, to see that jersey. And I think the Cowboys are wearing that in the against the Roosters.
1: Next week. Not really.
0: And there's also other Indigenous jerseys. I saw the Manly one. I saw Jamal Fogarty have the Manly one on. Parramatta's got a really awesome one. It's like black, and it tells a story about the eel, or, you know, which is that one in Albodempla there, with that area there where in the Western Sydney. So yeah, keep an eye out for that. All clubs, of course, big shout out to the Melbourne Storm as well. They do the one there with young Gabriel Satrick as well from Yarrawa. So keep an eye out for that Deadly Storm jersey there. So yeah, and that's sort of pretty much it for us for this week. Big thanks for joining Mipla here this afternoon on the sports show. Good luck to all the teams out there as well. If your team is playing, remember, you know, it's only a game.
1: I can already hear tomorrow's game between Broncos and Cowboys.
0: You know, there's going to be a few rivalry games over the next few weeks, but I don't think, like, there's rivalry games in the NRL, but I don't think, you still can't get bigger and better than the Broncos Cowboys for a club game anyway. You know, but good luck to all of those footy players out there who are playing this weekend. You know, and the officials as well. We don't give the officials enough credit. We've seen young and older experienced players now come out from playing. Now they're in the officials. You know, those league safe people, the first aid people out there in the community. Those who are volunteering their time. To make local rugby league happen. Big Esso for that, because it wouldn't happen without the officials. We need them in place to ensure that Yumi young footy players can have a chance to play footy, and then Yumi as supporters can come along and support it in Ploa. So have a good weekend. Enjoy your footy, and we'll talk again Monday. We've got a very special guest coming in Monday to do the review, so we won't say his name until then. But he's a big guy, and he drives a bus around here on Thursday Island, and he's a massive Broncos supporter. And he's my brother, and I really shout out to Bala MJ as well. I really enjoyed Northern Exposure at the NAIDOC Awards recently. I could talk all night about the NAIDOC Awards. It was deadly, but next time we'll have a yarn about that one there. Till then, big Esso, and enjoy your footy over the weekend.
1: Esso for you there, Bala NJ, talking rugby league here on the Sports Show.

Welcome to the Sports Show on Radio 4MW. Well, that is it for me here on the Sports Show. Many big guests of your company and big guests of all, Bala NJ there, a.k.a. Neville Johnson. Never tired of talking about footy and talking about sports. Proper appreciate him joining me on the Sports Show. But look, you can join us anytime as well if you want to talk about any upcoming sporting event or if you want to share any information about any sporting events or anything that you might want to share with our listeners. Please reach out. Take it easy, Pamlegar, over the weekend. Stay safe and good luck to all your teams, whether playing locally or the NRL. Some really good games over the next couple of days starting tonight. Small yell for now. I will catch up with you, Pla. Monday morning, all bright-eyed and bushy-tailed. Yowl. Monday morning, all bright-eyed and bushy-tailed. Yowl.

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and this will come to the end of the first hour of the drive show for today. I'll leave you with a couple of tracks to take us all the way up to the top of the hour.

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Stay tuned.

And this will come to the end of my shows for today. Thank you for keeping me company. From myself and the team, we hope you have a great rest of your evening. And I'll see you back here same time, same station with The Drive Show.

0: on Thursday, Alan, talking to Don Wop. Who do you think going to win tonight with the Origin?
1: Of course, Wally, big SO for you. Good morning for all your listeners. SO for Gadmi and Saima. We go put it this way. I believe Queensland go win. Of course, Queensland go win. We live in Queensland. Look, we had that last game sewn up. The turning point was, no matter what anybody, SO for Gadmi and Saima, we go put it this way. I believe Queensland go win. Of course, Queensland go win. We live in Queensland. Look, we had that last game sewn up. The turning point was, no matter what anybody

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1: Baby, you blow my mind, blow my mind. 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
0: But when it comes to Torres Strait traditional, and Torres Strait contemporary,
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Hey, do you like this kind of music? Or you might be into music of this nature. But when it comes to Torres Strait traditional, and Torres Strait contemporary, you can go past Radio 4 MW, 1260 AM.

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I want you to say this. If I tell God about my problem, hey, he'll work it out for me. Hey, West Angeles, say that. If I tell God about my problem, hey, he'll work it out for me. And if you believe it, clap your hands.

0: Hello, I'm Adam Evans with the NIRS News. New data has raised questions on why community housing providers are resorting to eviction applications far more often than their public housing counterparts. Researcher Chris Martin says it's the same client group facing the same challenges, yet community housing's elevated eviction application rate hasn't changed in a decade. Tier 1 community housing providers, the largest and most regulated in the sector, have the highest rates of all. Community housing had an eviction rate of 0.59% last financial year compared to 0.33% in public housing. Public housing is managed by states and territories, while community housing is managed by not-for-profit organisations. The US government says Australia's proposed social media laws would amount to extraterritorial censorship of protected speech. It comes as the Trump administration made a rare public intervention into the Digital Duty of Care bill, warning it could push platforms to suppress sensitive or controversial content. The submission argues that the changes could affect how users anywhere, including Americans, experience these platforms. Prime Minister Anthony Albanese is currently in the US, promoting his government's tech policy agenda to the United Nations. Two young children remain in a critical but stable condition in hospital after being found with stab wounds in a car in the Blue Mountains on Sunday. A 5-year-old boy was also found dead in the car. Their mother, who police allege had self-inflicted stab wounds, has now been charged with his murder and the attempted murder of the two surviving children, aged 1 and 3. Members of the public performed first aid at the scene while calling 000. The woman was charged while recovering at Westmead Hospital. She is due to appear at Penrith Local Court in November. And a man accused of trying to open a Qantas plane door mid-flight has been granted bail. Thomas Forster allegedly ignored crew instructions and attempted to open the door as the aircraft prepared to land in Perth. He was charged with endangering the safety of an aircraft and is due in court in November. We'll have more coming up next.
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0: To sport, and Lions star Lachie Neale will miss the AFL Grand Final. AFL Tribunal Chair Jeff Gleeson says Lachie Neale intended to strike him in the guts. Handing down the verdict last night, Gleeson found the Brisbane star's hit on Hawthorn's Jack Ginnivan was intentional and caused medium impact. It means that Neale's one-match ban stands, ruling him out of Saturday's Grand Final against Fremantle. Gleeson says even Neale's outstanding unblemished record did not make the suspension unreasonable. The Lions have not yet confirmed whether they'll pursue a further appeal. Meanwhile, a song request may have cost the NRL its grand final headline act. Reports suggest that talks with Tones and I collapsed after the league insisted she perform her Dance Monkey hit, but she refused to do so. It could mean no pre-match entertainment at all for this year's grand final. NRL boss Peter Vlandis says the $1 million set aside for the pre-game entertainment will instead go towards funding grassroots rugby league competitions. Now for a look at the capital city weather around the country. A possible shower in Maganja and Brisbane with a top of 26. 22 Ange says the $1 million set aside for the pre-game entertainment will instead go towards funding grassroots rugby league competitions. Now for a look at the capital city weather around the country. A possible shower in Maganja and Brisbane with a top of 26. 22 Ange.

that affect Yumi. This one is Murugubo Wakail, the current affairs program on Radio 4MW.

beautiful Armin Singh there, starting us off here for this beautiful Wednesday morning. Nice cool breeze sweeping over Ellis Channel. And as we extend greetings, warm greetings out to all the communities, Bloyumi, spread out through the 48,000 square kilometers Bloyumi region. NPA, morning for you, Pla. Acknowledgement for Kuikuma Baigalku, Bradronga, Ingalagas Naga Yadu, Mepa, Matikeda Seikimuradi, and Itamono, Nabanao, Eldal, Parukuang, Kalakawa, Pamura, Dada Kawia. Welcome to the program. Now, on the program, this morning, for this morning's Amuroguba Wakayo, I will be putting on the material I got hold of, and it's around the topic of Pauline Hanson. It was a report there by the National Indigenous Radio Service. So just in case you've missed some of the conversations in that space, there's been a lot of debate around racism in Australia. So we'll listen to that report here this morning from the National Indigenous Radio Service on our program. So look forward to keeping you for company, families, wherever you're joining me throughout the length and breadth of Los Angeles.

Beautiful song, Sailing Away by Jack Bunny, there on Radio 4MW. Taking me come for 27 minutes past 9. Now, coming up shortly, we go listen for the report on the racism there from the National Indigenous Radio Service.

0: There's been a lot of conversation around racism across the national conversations through social media and other platforms. And this morning we're catching up with the National Indigenous News Report on some of those conversations.
1: There's been a massive backlash this week following racist comments from One Nation leader Pauline Hanson. Senator Hanson described Indigenous Australians as the most primitive race on earth on a podcast. She also questioned what First Nations people have done for the country over 60,000 years. The comments have been condemned by politicians and multiple complaints have been lodged with the Australian Human Rights Commission. Noongar human rights campaigner Dr. Hannah McGlade lodged one of those complaints. I asked her what went through her mind when she heard the comments.
2: I was shocked. I felt, just like I couldn't believe it again. And it was 30 years ago that I took a complaint against a Liberal senator for slurring, making these sort of slurs against Aboriginal people. So I had an email sent to me with the media reports. It was, you know, big news earlier this week on the 14th, I think it was. And, I thought, well, where have we come to in Australia now? In 30 years, that's after the case originally found that was a breach of racial vilification. We've got a politician leading a major party in Australia who's engaging in the same blatant racist conduct, and which should be prohibited under law.
3: What do you think of, I guess, the public response to this since, I guess, it's come out?
2: Well, I was just reading Professor Marcia Langton, who said that the response hasn't been as significant as it was in regards to Hanson's attack on the Prime Minister's mother and the politician Andrew Hastie, who was also being abused by Senator Hanson. There have been many, many politicians, including the Federal Minister, Mulindiri McCarthy, who took Hanson on, I know that, and perhaps some other Labor figures. I would have thought the Prime Minister should have. He is the leader of the country. Many Aboriginal people are obviously posting and calling out this kind of racism of One Nation. I think there should have been more from government. We probably should even be seeing a motion in the Senate.
3: There's been a rise in One Nation recently in the polls and I guess attention drawn to them. Do you think that their bubble may burst at some point, or do you think there's enough fuel for, I guess, their fire, I guess, yeah?
2: Well, they're very popular here from family who work amongst many non-Aboriginals who are supporting them. They are as popular, or they have become more popular than the Australian Greens, a progressive party. It is concerning, and I was watching the 7:30 ABC's current affairs program last week with a UK politician talking about these far-right political bodies, and his advice to Australia was tackle them head-on. Do not let this foster and grow, and I think we aren't really tackling it head-on yet in Australia. I think Andrew Hastie, as a Liberal, has called them out. I don't think we've seen enough of a strong response from Labor. They might not be wanting to alienate so many of their supporters, but they are a dangerous political party. They clearly have racism.

0: racist ideology, including particularly at Aboriginal people, and they'll do serious damage to this party if they can, and we know that from what's happened in America with the Trump government.
1: Mm. Is there anything else that you think we should be doing, or when I say we, I guess as a country should be doing to combat this sort of far right stuff? Yeah.
0: Well, the National Human Rights Commission has a anti-racism framework that it's developed, but it hasn't been funded to implement the framework. The federal government have decided it's not a high enough priority. They did recently allocate $2 million to the University of Technology Sydney for a register whereby racism is called out. It's recording these acts of racism, but it's not doing anything about them, and it's no way comparable to an actual anti-racism national framework. And that is the obligation of the nation state of Australia, to address and prevent racism against Aboriginal people and all people experiencing it. So they are, I believe, failing in their clear obligations under the UN Convention in that regard, the Convention on the Elimination of Racial Discrimination, which also prohibits racial hate and vilification, which is the complaint that I've made this week under Section 18C of the Race Discrimination Act of 1975. It's a really concerning situation we're in, because the ALP government, National Party, we know that we have a lot of Aboriginal politicians there. We have an Indigenous minister who's an Aboriginal woman from the Northern Territory. Apparently we have parity with non-Aboriginal people in that party, you know, considering our population. But yet they still don't seem to have the ability to influence government sufficiently, or are they not committed enough to addressing racism? I just don't understand what's happening here. But all Aboriginal people know the history of racism in this country, the dire impacts it's had. There was a news report yesterday that our population pre-contact, just post-contact, was decimated by frontier violence and disease. Why aren't we fighting racism with all that we've got? Why isn't the ALP our friend in this? I think these are real questions. We need to be building the pressure and really putting the responsibility back to our political leaders, because that is their obligation, their clear duty.
1: That was Noongar human rights lawyer Dr. Hannah McGlade speaking about racist...
0: Our friend in this. I think these are real questions. We need to be building the pressure and really putting the responsibility back to our political leaders, because that is their obligation, their clear duty.
1: That was Noongar human rights lawyer Dr. Hannah McGlade speaking about racist...

Warren H. Williams, taking me nice and easy. 15 minutes to 10. 10 o'clock, we're taking the news and then continuing into second hour, Blow Morogoba Wakai. Look forward to keeping you for company, families, wherever you're joining us. And a big hello once again for all the elders, Blue Yumi, tuning in, Lokless.

I'm Kristen for News Time. Another 3 minutes from your stay there as you may continue up to the news happening shortly here on Radio 4MW, and I'll be back with you in the second hour. Morogubawa kaide.

instead of jumping out of bed and rushing right into the stress of what you need to do, breathe. Take a moment to eliminate the stress and realize.